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1: Here's the snap and the give. 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

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London, Paris, paradise. 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
1: Congratulations to our latest Carpets Plus Color Tile student-athlete spotlight winners, Malachi Goodman and Paloma Martinez. Malachi Goodman is a senior running back for Bedford North Lawrence. He eclipsed the 1,000-yard mark in just six games this season. He's averaging over 200 yards a game, nearly 12 yards a carry, with 17 touchdowns through his first six games. Against North, Goodman ran for 305 yards and five touchdowns. He also scored five times in a 270-yard game against Jefferson County. Paloma Martinez is a senior goalkeeper for South Girls Soccer. She finished the regular season with three straight shutouts with four saves in those final three games. She only allowed two goals over her final six games of the regular season. Martinez got to the stat sheet in a new way against Martinsville, scoring her first career goal. If you know a student-athlete you'd like to nominate, you can do it now at WHCC105.com. 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
2: 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Trooper Roberts has nearly 4 years with ISP, where she works road patrol in Monroe in Lawrence counties. Recently, she was selected to represent ISP in the National Top Trooper Competition, where 30 states perform several gradable tests that include physical fitness, shooting, driving, and interview skills. Trooper Roberts finished sixth in the fitness, eighth in the firearms, and in the top third in the interview portion, which resulted in a ninth overall placing. 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
1: 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They pressure him. The throw to the end zone. Touchdown! Wow, what a play. And it was actually Surratt who made the catch. But I'm telling you what now. That was some throw by Fernando Mendoza.
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day, Potts Farm was a place to go. 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Y'all ain't listening. Them old dirt

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1: 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You matter. 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It's the ultimate symbol of love's encouragement. 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
3: This month's Hoosier Country 105 Indiana State Police Trooper of the Month is Trooper Caroline Roberts. Trooper Roberts has nearly 4 years with ISP, where she works road patrol in Monroe and Lawrence counties. Recently, she was selected to represent ISP in the National Top Trooper Competition, where 30 states perform several gradable tests that include physical fitness, shooting, driving, and interview skills. Trooper Roberts finished 6th in the fitness, 8th in the firearms, and in the top 3rd in the interview portion, which resulted in a 9th overall placing. ISP is looking for the next generation of troopers and is currently hiring. 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
1: 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When you give someone the gift of jewelry, whether you spend $100 or $1,000, the message is the same. Every time she slips it on, it whispers to her, "You are important. You matter. You are loved." And that jewelry is with her even when you can't be. 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It's the ultimate symbol of love's encouragement. 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You matter. You are loved. So just come to Goldcasters. We really don't care how you're dressed or how much you spend. What matters is that encouragement that lifts up the one you love.
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1: We would like to congratulate Gabrielle Corder as this month's IU Credit Union featured teacher. 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
1: Fernando takes the snap, gives to Hemby. 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
1: 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A terrific power run. And Indiana will take the lead right back.
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2: This month's Hoosier Country 105 Indiana State Police Trooper of the Month is Trooper Caroline Roberts. Trooper Roberts has nearly 4 years with ISP, where she works road patrol in Monroe and Lawrence counties. Recently, she was selected to represent ISP in the National Top Trooper Competition, where 30 states perform several gradable tests that include physical fitness, shooting, driving, and interview skills. Trooper Roberts finished 6th in the fitness, 8th in the firearms, and in the top 3rd in the interview portion, which resulted in a 9th overall placing. ISP is looking for the next generation of troopers and is currently hiring. 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
1: Congratulations to our latest Carpets Plus Color Tile Student Athlete Spotlight winners, Malachi Goodman and Paloma Martinez. Malachi Goodman is a senior running back for Bedford North Lawrence. He eclipsed the 1,000-yard mark in just 6 games this season. He's averaging over 200 yards a game, nearly 12 yards a carry, with 17 touchdowns through his first 6 games. Against North, Goodman ran for 305 yards and 5 touchdowns. He also scored 5 times in a 270-yard game against Jefferson County. Paloma Martinez is a senior goalkeeper for South Girls Soccer. She finished the regular season with 3 straight shutouts with 4 saves in those final 3 games. She only allowed 2 goals over her final 6 games of the regular season. Martinez got in the stat sheet in a new way against Martinsville, scoring her first career goal. If you know a student-athlete you'd like to nominate, you can do it now at WHCC105.com. 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
1: Keyshawn Williams takes it upfield. 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Williams still trying to avoid a tackler. And finally gets to the 40. 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
2: This month's Hoosier Country 105 Indiana State Police Trooper of the Month is Trooper Caroline Roberts. Trooper Roberts has nearly 4 years with ISP, where she works road patrol in Monroe and Lawrence counties. Recently, she was selected to represent ISP in the National Top Trooper Competition, where 30 states perform several gradable tests that include physical fitness, shooting, driving, and interview skills. Trooper Roberts finished 6th in the fitness, 8th in the firearms, and in the top 3rd in the interview portion, which resulted in a 9th overall placing. ISP is looking for the next generation of troopers and is currently hiring. 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
1: I was all but 22, I think, at the time. 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
2: 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Trooper Roberts finished 6th in the fitness, 8th in the firearms, and in the top 3rd in the interview portion, which resulted in a 9th overall placing. 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
1: Fernando takes the snap. 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Touchdown! Wow, what a play. And it was actually Surratt who made the catch. But I'm telling you what now. That was some throw by Fernando Mendoza.
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2: 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And a foul.
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2: 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Three on the way. Good. Now, pulls up. Let's go a three.
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3: From historic Hinkle Fieldhouse on the campus of Butler University in Indianapolis, this is Indiana University basketball. This evening, the Hoosiers play the first of three exhibition games prior to the start of the regular college hardwood season, with IU meeting the Butler Bulldogs. Hi again, everybody. Don Fisher along with color analyst Eric Soar, broadcast host John Herrick, and engineer Jake Robinson. Well, this is year two for Indiana head basketball coach Darren DeVries, and like his first season, DeVries has an almost entirely new roster to work with. The only player returning outside of walk-ons is second-year wing Trent Sisley, who played sparingly last year, while IU managed to win 18 games while losing 14 and finishing 10th in the Big Ten. And while those numbers were not spectacular, I would argue that Darren DeVries and his staff overachieved with a roster that had little size, was composed primarily of mid-major players who played hard and battled, but they couldn't overcome the talent level of much of the rest of the conference. That said, this year's IU roster of players almost all come from Power 5 schools out of the transfer portal, along with four highly regarded freshmen. This squad has size, athleticism, more experience, and a fairly dramatic upgrade in talent that has most everyone looking with optimism toward the new year. Joining me again for his 14th season as our color analyst is former IU guard Eric Soar. And E, I know you're looking forward to seeing what this new group of Hoosiers will look like as they ready for this upcoming campaign.
4: I really am, Don. And this is the first year where you look at the roster and you can see some balance. Over the years where Indiana struggled at times, they've had really good talent. But just look back at the Trace Jackson Davis days. How good was he for Indiana over the course of his career? Well, what couldn't Indiana do? They couldn't shoot while he was there. And then last year's roster was a team that could really shoot but didn't have any size inside it. You look at the way that Coach DeVries has constructed this roster, you see a world of possibilities. You see scoring on the perimeter. You see length and athleticism on the wings. And you've got size and physicality underneath the basket. You got to coach them up. You got to make baskets, Don. But from a roster standpoint, this is what I would consider a very balanced roster that you can do a lot of different things with. And I'm really excited to get going. And I know that Hoosier Nation is excited to see what this team can do.
3: Well, the one thing that Darren went to immediately as far as the new roster is concerned, he went to find some size. That was a real problem last year. Sam Alexis is back on this ball club. I don't know if they've solved that problem with the five-year thing at this juncture and whether he's going to be available for the entire season or not. What I do know is he does bring the only experience that this team really has from last year. And he, of course, I think has helped immensely in practices and those kinds of things in talking with these players and kind of explaining to them what, in fact, Darren DeVries is all about in that context.
4: Started on the bench last year, but really proved himself as a big in this conference, a guy that can come in and contribute. And I don't know what the minutes will look like this year, but if you've got a guy like Sam Alexis that's got experience and just a proven track record in Big Ten play, to be able to come off of your bench, instantly you become a deep front court. And that's, I think, what Indiana has the possibility. That the Hoosiers may start 2 7-footers this year. I don't know what Coach DeVries will do, but when was the last time Indiana had that option to start 2 7-footers and then bring a guy like Alexis off the bench? That's what we're talking about, is the possibilities and the different ways that Coach DeVries can make this team look. Sometimes you can play big. Sometimes you can play small. You got a guy in Marcus Burton coming from Notre Dame, Don, that's a proven 20-point-per-game scorer in the front or in the backcourt. Well, that's what makes it so exciting. Is Indiana going to play fast? Are they going to play slow? Are they going to throw down the post? Are they going to run up and down the court? The fact that they've got a lot of different pieces and a guy in Sam Alexis to give that type of depth in the front court, was what I think is getting Indiana fans so excited, you know, coming into this season.
5: Well, the one thing that you do know, the size factor is something that Indiana finally has an advantage in. Samet Yegatoglu is 7'2". They list him at 270. I don't think he weighs that much right now. I think he's probably down more to 260, maybe 255, because he looks thinner than when I first saw him come on campus. So I think this guy's in better shape than what we've seen in the past on occasion from a different program at Indiana. But I will say this. He's 7'2". He's legit. Aiden Sherrill at 6'11 from Alabama is probably the one guy you would look at and say that guy's NBA. He's got the NBA tools if he decides to go that route. And I don't think there's any question in watching him in practice and so on. He can shoot the three. He is tremendously athletic, and he is a guy that listens and is very coachable.
4: The way he plays, even though he's listed at 6'11", Don, he's going to look like a seven-footer out there. He can rebound. He is extremely physical. He can defend. And the other thing that he can do coming, you know, from Alabama, he can shoot the ball a little bit too. So at 6'11", 7 foot, whatever he might be, to have that ability to play the big man at 7'2 down low, but then still play another almost 7 footer, but can still stretch the court. I think that's what, you know, is so exciting about this roster. It's one thing if you've got a bunch of big guys that can't dribble, pass, or shoot. You're not going to win many games. You got to have some skill. And especially in today's college basketball game, how fast the game is up and down, you got to think at some point this season, Indiana is going to be a team that, even though they've got 7 footers out there, they're going to be a team that's playing fast, stretching the floor, spacing it out, and shooting a bunch of threes. Yeah, really excited about Sherrill and what we've seen from him in Alabama and what we've seen from him early. He's physical, but he's also very skilled for how big he is.
5: Marcus Burton is the likely starter at point guard tonight. He has averaged 18.5 a game at Notre Dame, played just 10 games last year. Obviously, he was hurt and didn't finish the season. But the year prior to that, he scored 21 a ball game. And this guy is definitely a shooter. I don't know that he shoots the three as much as some guys would at the guard position because he's a point, but he can get to the rim. He's amazing at doing that, even though he's just 6 foot tall.
4: Yeah, this is my big question mark on the season. And not because of his size, Don, because he is coming from a place where he had to score a ton of points.
5: Right.
4: For Notre Dame. And this roster with Indiana will be much more skilled, deeper, and with other guys that can score the basketball. So, you know, what does Burton do? Is he a distribute first, score second point guard? Is he a guy that likes to look for a shot first? Whatever it might be, Indiana has to have somebody from the backcourt be a proven scorer. So right. We know he'll do that. But the question is he going to be a guy that gets other guys involved? If he can do that and score 15 to 20 points per game, now all of a sudden Indiana becomes very difficult to guard. You got your bigs inside. You got your point guard that can score a bucket at any time. But when teams try to take him away, he's got the ability to make plays for his teammates. Indiana's got some length and athleticism on the wing. If Marcus Burton is a guy that is averaging 20 for you, but also running the show, the true point guard position, Indiana offensively could be very dangerous.
5: Well, of course, Darren DeVries obviously likes to get shooters on his roster. And Darren Harris is the first guy that comes to mind when we talk about that. He's 6'5", 195. He's a junior out of Herndon, Virginia. He's a transfer from Duke. He did not play a lot of minutes in Duke. He averaged only 3.3 points a game. But he was always regarded as one of the best shooters on that ball club. Probably not the greatest athlete, but he is a shooter. And when I watched him in practice, he knocks him down at a huge clip. He'll be a 40% guy or maybe more at Indiana if they can work him around, get him open to get three.
4: Yeah, if you are a guy that can be a dependable catch-and-shoot three guy at the offensive end, that makes everybody else's job so much easier. It makes your point guard's job so much easier because he knows he can drive and kick it to you and get an assist in the corner or on the wing. It makes the big man's life a lot easier because teams can't double or triple team Trayce Jackson-Davis down on the low block because you got guys that can really knock down the open three. You can't survive in college basketball without being able to make jump shots. These teams are too big, too athletic, and too physical in this league. at the defensive end. If you can't stretch the floor, Don, you have no chance in the Big Ten. And for Indiana, you got to have a guy or two or three that can step up and make big-time threes against tough defense. Harris could be that guy for Indiana. You're right. I think that is his calling here is, you know, run offense, play good defense, and when the ball is kicked out to you, knock down big threes for Indiana at the offensive end.
5: Well, here's the one thing we don't know. We don't know anything about Butler. They are a brand-new roster, too, and they've got guys from overseas, a Serbian League player. They've got a guy that's from North Dakota State. They do have one starter back from last year, or actually two, but Jalen Jackson, who was the starting point guard the first six games of the season, got hurt, didn't play the rest of the year, averaged 10 points when he wasn't hurt, but he, of course, is from Fort Wayne and Purdue Fort Wayne. He is a guy that they are really counting on to be their point guard. They've got a kid named Klafke, a kid from Brazil, who was a 4.6 scoring average last season at Ole Miss, but they say he's a really outstanding shooter. They've got Drayton Jones, who was a starter last year, started all 32 games for Butler. He is big, he's physical, and strong. He's a 6'3 scorer last year, 4.6 rebounds. And then they've got a kid named Julevic, who's 6'8". He's a freshman from Serbia, and they say he is maybe the one guy on their team that they're going to count on to be a major league scorer.
4: Yeah, and they got a brand new coach.
5: Ron Orr.
4: Yeah, so my hope here is that this Butler team this year isn't like Coach Cignetti's first-year team at Indiana football. I'll tell you what, nobody saw that coming.
5: No,
4: and Indiana took the world by storm that first year. Let's hope Butler just starts a little bit slower than that this season. Sorry, all you Butler fans, but for Indiana to look really good tonight, I think it's just going to really get this fan base really excited and looking forward to the start of the regular season. You know, Coach DeVries did a nice job in his first year. Let's just hope he continues to build upon that success and really build his culture, build a program here for years to come.
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11: It's time for Where Are They Now? I'm John Herrick, and this is the portion of our pregame show where we speak to a former Indiana University basketball player, and they tell us all about what they're up to in life now. It's brought to you by Indiana University. And our guest today is Uwe Blob, who played at Indiana from 1981 to 1985. He's from Germany and is 7 feet 2 inches tall. He got into computer programming, but he starts off telling us all about what it was like playing for Coach Bob Knight.
12: To me, it was great. He pushed me. He pushed us. That's what I needed. And that's what I wanted. He had nothing but the best for us in mind at all times. And I can tell you that, when he... I always tell people this. This is my belief. Whether it's true or not, I don't know. When he threw the chair, you watched the video, he did it intentionally. He knew we had a bad season. He knew the players got a lot of pressure from the press. You know, blah, this guy's bad, blah, blah, blah. Guess what? After he threw that chair, do you think the players got any more grief from the press? No. So that's the kind of guy he was, in my opinion.
11: Let's talk about what you're doing now. You're a computer programmer, is that right?
12: I went to school in Indiana and got computer science, and I was a programmer for quite a while, maybe 10 years. And ever since then, I've been running development teams. I wouldn't claim to be a programmer anymore because computers have changed so much since I programmed last. But yes, I'm still in the software development arena. I run teams that do software development, which means I have to know what that's all about. But yeah, that's what I'm still doing.
11: And you have a daughter and 2 sons, and the daughter played volleyball at Louisville, right?
12: Yes. She played first at NC State, and then she transferred to Louisville.
11: Uwe, you played in the NBA. Is there anything about your pro career that you remember that really stands out?
12: No, not really. I was always very fortunate to be on great teams, again, from the, you know, team perspective, atmosphere, players. The longest, of course, I was with the Mavericks, and we had some great guys on that team, and we had some really good times, and we were also successful with the Mavericks. So, you know, those were good years. The last year I remember, of course, because I had to fight for a position, and, you know, I made one for that 1 year, and so I remember that.
11: He is Uwe Blob, former IU basketball player, getting us caught up on where he is now. Uwe, thank you so much for taking the time. We appreciate it.
12: No problem.
11: Blob was first selected to the West Germany national team for the Eurobasket in 1983, and he was also part of the team at the 1984 Summer Olympics after graduating from Indiana. When we come back, we'll have the Hoosier Profile interview with guard Ian Stevens, brought to you by Green & Schultz Trial Lawyers, where injury law is our field and justice is always the goal. This is Indiana University Basketball on the CareSource Radio Network from Learfield.
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11: 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And tip-off is coming your way in about 40 minutes. 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Here's Don Fisher.
5: Our guest on Hoosier Profile is Ian Stevens. And, of course, Ian is a senior in this Indiana basketball team. Ian, you've been around here a long time. You walked on here at Indiana. You're still playing as a walk-on, but I know that you've had a ball here at Indiana University.
17: That I have. Had a great time with all. This is my fourth year, and it started out beautifully, and the first 3 years haven't been what we wanted success-wise, but the education, the resources that I have and the team has is great, and I can't ask for much more.
5: Ian, without doubt, the roster has changed pretty dramatically the last 2 years. So you've got a whole bunch of more friends than you had when you got here, and probably more than most players have when they get to a place like this.
17: Yeah, exactly. And it's just crazy. You know, guys are only here for 8 to 9 months now, you know, and you get to know them, and then they leave, and they're on to a different team, and they have different guys that they have to get used to, too. And so it's like, you have to really stay in touch with these guys because if not, it can, you know, can really just fly by and you don't even really think about them anymore because it's like you got new teammates and they have new teammates and it's weird. But it's funny, we finally have like three freshmen now. You know, we had Trent last year, but it's like these three freshmen, we can see them growing up, which I haven't done in a while. Like I haven't seen, you know, true freshmen having to go through the growing pains in a while.
5: Without doubt, this is a different roster than a year ago. Hey, Coach DeVries, second season at Indiana. What have you seen that's a big difference to you?
17: The physicality, for sure. These guys are you know, their bodies are where they need to be in practice with each other. And we're going to see it tonight, hopefully. But just the physicality overall as a team, you know, we're very physical, very strong, very big, a big difference from last year.
5: Without question, is the style, I mean, would the style be different with this ball club than what it was a year ago?
17: Just in ways where, like, you know, we're better at in that certain aspect of the game. You know, we might go there more than we did last year, but nothing different drastically at all. You know, we got, you know, similar guys that are, maybe have more talent or, you know, maybe less talent. But, you know, we're going to play the same way and hopefully win that way.
5: Without doubt, your 4 years at Indiana provided you an education. So what have you studied, and what's your hope?
17: I've studied health management and policy. I'm about one semester left, and then I'll be done with my school and graduate with the degree, and hopefully get a job in healthcare down the road, maybe running a hospital or something, but haven't shut the door on coaching yet.
5: Coaching is always something in the background for somebody who's played the game as long as you have. Is it something that you hope to get with this program still, or to move someplace else? What are your thoughts?
17: Here, for sure, just because I love it here, and I love the people here, and just like you and other people around know so well. But at the same time, there's some reservations that I have, that's for sure.
5: The social life hasn't been probably for you what it would be normally for a student in Indiana, because you guys are performing all the time from a basketball perspective. And I don't know, have you been able to factor in a social life at Indiana?
17: Yeah, I'd say so. They do a really good job of just, like, you know, through class you get to meet people, and our classes make sure we participate in group activities and stuff like that where we're meeting new people. And that's been the one thing I've tried to learn, is meet other people outside of this program, because especially with the transfer portal, you just don't have any continuity of your friends. So it's like, to have actual friends when the season ends, you probably want to have somebody outside of the facility. So I've tried to maintain a social life in that aspect, but other than that, it's as much as you can.
5: Ian, I can't tell you how much we have enjoyed you here in Indiana. We'll try to get you on the air one more time before your career ends here.
17: Oh, perfect. Thank you.
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6: 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One final score from today, Villanova got by Rutgers 77-75. Maryland is in the second half of their game against Georgia Tech, and Maryland leads that one 54-33 with 15:50 to go in the second half. Wisconsin took down UW Parkside yesterday, 94-71. On Friday, USC lost to North Carolina, 88-70. Also on Friday, Nebraska falls to St. Louis, 79-74. 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
5: 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College basketball is about to get underway. Obviously, it's an exhibition, but nevertheless, it's playing against somebody other than yourself.
6: Yeah, it's great to be back. We're excited to be playing somebody else right now and really get a gauge of, you know, where we're at with things just in terms of, you know, our practice. And it's hard to gauge against yourself because even in practice, sometimes if your defense is good, that means your offense was bad and vice versa. So let's go see it against somebody else. But our guys are excited to be out here. Should be a great environment, too. We got a true road game for us, so that'll be a good test for us to play, you know, away from home here and kind of see how guys respond and react. Because when you have basically a whole new team, you don't know for sure how that's gonna play out. So great experience.
5: That was my next question about the roster, because it's a brand new roster except for Trent Sisley.
6: Yeah, it's come together great. I love the chemistry our guys have. I love how the pieces all fit together. And we can play a lot of different ways with the versatility of our lineup. You know, at times we can go to more of the pick and pop five with Aiden. We can play double bigs like we're starting out with. We can go super small at times, too. So there's just a lot of up and down. We have good size. Good depth overall. So I'm excited to see how guys respond and react as we get out there.
5: At this time of year, it's always tough to tell who the leadership belongs to, but is there a leader on this team at this point?
6: Yeah, I would say it's more just a collective group. We would you know, really like for, you know, a couple of guys to step up into that role. We try not to ever force that role on the guys, you know, from a vocal leadership standpoint. Some guys are better at it than others, but you know, we would like that to evolve and evolve sooner than later. And a lot of that starts to happen as you start to play games, and now you're in more situations, and somebody's going to grab somebody out on the floor, you know, and that's what we're looking for. That's what these early games are for. You know, you're certainly competing, and you're competing to try to win. It's different with exhibition games because you're going to play a lot more guys, and it's more about learning on top of it. But I do want to see our guys go out and compete and play at a high level.
5: You had such a smaller lineup last year compared to this particular roster. Have you changed how you're going to play the game?
6: No, we'll play the same way. I mean, we'll still prioritize, you know, playing in transition, playing with a lot of space, still shoot a lot of threes. It's just now we have different ways that we can and score on offense. You know, I felt like last year at times we were so reliant on if we were making threes, we were in the game. But if we weren't, there wasn't really a plan B we could get to. Now we have a little better paint touchers. We have more post-up opportunities. We have guys that can draw and create, you know, fouls. So excited to see, you know, that versatility from within our offense.
5: With this lineup that you have tonight, you'll start a lineup, but will you play everybody? How will you go about this exhibition season that has gained another game?
6: Yeah, we'll kind of just, you know, play it as the game goes along. I would love to get everybody some time, get them into games, get them some game reps. You know, we've had a few nagging injuries here and there, so we'll see a couple guys will be maybe a little limited tonight, but overall, we're pretty healthy. We'll let the game kind of dictate that and some of the rotations. It's just hard when you have, 12 guys that you feel like all could play. It's getting rotation stuff, especially in these exhibition games, to try to get everybody in there. It can be a little challenging.
7: I know you try to scout a little bit to get a feel for who you're going to play against, but this is going to be a tough one because their roster is all new, too, and they got a new coach.
6: Yeah, they have a new coach that's never coached in college before, so it's impossible. So we don't have anything. We have a little bit of personnel of, where they came from and some things like that, maybe some highlights from them when they played in high school at a previous college. But we have no idea, what they're going to do defensively. We have no idea what they're going to do offensively, which in some ways is good. It gives us a chance to really kind of see where our base is as a defense, where our base is as an offense, and then be able to react off of it. So there may be some learning curve early in the game as they throw stuff at us and then we got to make those adjustments to how they're playing. But it should be a good test for us in that regard.
7: Have you ever been here at Hinkle Fieldhouse before? Have you ever had a team here?
6: Yeah, when I was an assistant at Creighton when we were in the Big East, we had the opportunity to play here a few times. So great place for college basketball, great home environment for them, and should be a terrific crowd for us today.
7: Coach, we appreciate you taking the time. Best of luck in your first exhibition game of this three-game series.
6: Awesome. Thank you. Appreciate it.
7: Darren DeVries on the Head Coach's Report. We'll come back with a scouting report on this Butler Ball Club in just a couple of minutes. 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Back after this. 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
7: Welcome back to Hinkle Fieldhouse here in Indianapolis as Indiana gets ready to take on the Butler Bulldogs tonight, a ball club that is coached My first-year head man, Ron Norad, who has never coached college basketball as a head coach previously and only 1 year of college experience in total. So he's been in the G League, he's been in the NBA, he's been around the block in that regard, but there's no way to know exactly what we're going to see here tonight from this Butler Ball Club because it's a brand-new roster as well. We had a chance to talk to Nick Gardner, who's the color analyst on the broadcast for Butler University, and here's our scouting report brought to you by Hunter Bloomington Properties. Our discussion next. Nick, tell us a little bit about this Butler program, now under Ron Norad, a new coach here at Butler.
16: Yeah, Ron Norad comes back, played on those 2010, 2011 Final Four teams, was known as a tough leader, defender, and he wants to bring some of that back to the program, hanging that hat on the defensive end. You know, you're returning Jalen Jackson, who just played six games last year, but boy, he was impactful in those six games. Hurt his foot, had to have surgery, so he's coming back. And when you come back with your starting point guard and your starting center in today's college basketball landscape, boy, that's a pretty veteran group coming back. And so Ron Norad has added some transfers in Eduardo Klafke, some international flavor. Asim Dulovich is going to be a big part of that. Jordan Ellerby, a transfer. So a lot of new faces, both coaching-wise and player-wise, but trying to get back to kind of the old Butler way of guarding on the defensive end.
7: As far as the offense is concerned, what will Ron try to do in that regard? I think I've heard that he would like to run.
16: He does. He wants to get stops and run and get up the floor quickly. And I think part of that is having that leadership at the point guard position. Look, a lot like the Hoosiers are going to be able to lean on Marcus Burton, a guy who's played 69, 70 games in college basketball. Jalen Jackson's the same way. So try to play free and easy. Try to play fast and utilize that size they have on the wings to take advantage of getting good shots at the paint or open threes outside the arc.
7: When you look at this Butler program right now, is it in a position at this point where you can say, look, this program is on the way up? Or is it not there?
16: I think it is, John. I think, look, the landscape is ever-changing. But with the leadership of Grant Leyendecker and the athletic department, they've really done a lot of work kind of behind the scenes to put some things in place. I think Ron coming in as well with his NBA experience, I think just how he's operating now. You've got to have a vast kind of scouting system, right, where you're scouting current college guys. You're scouting some international guys. You've got to have some systems and processes for that. And I think kind of behind the scenes, Ron has set things up to be able to not just have success this year, but have sustained success in how he's operating with recruiting, with databases, and all those different things that go into it.
7: He hasn't been a coach at the college level. He's been basically an NBA-type coach, G League and that kind of thing. Can he adapt to this?
16: I think he can. I think, look, Ron's a really smart guy. He's going to lean on a lot of those coaching mentors he has. But make no bones about it, right? You're going to have to go through some things as your first-year head coach. You know, they always say it's really easy when you can tell the guy to call the timeout and you're not the one calling it. So certainly there's going to be a learning curve, but Ron's a really smart guy. He's studied it. He's got good guys to lean on. And I think this staff is really locked in together. They're on the same page, ready to move forward and get this thing going.
7: Nick, we appreciate you taking the time.
16: Thank you, Don.
7: And that is Nick Gardner, the color analyst for the Butler Bulldogs broadcasts here in Indianapolis, and our Hunter Bloomington's property scouting report here tonight. And when scouting locations for your next apartment, make sure you check out what Hunter Bloomington Properties has to offer at hunterproperties.com. Hunter Bloomington Properties, because you should love where you live. Eric Sorey joins us as we continue to preview tonight's game. We'll look at the keys to the contest and the IU Health Injury Report when we return. 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
7: Welcome back once again to Hinkle Fieldhouse here in Indianapolis, home of the Butler Bulldogs and scene of tonight's first exhibition game between these two basketball teams, of which there are now three exhibition games that you can play prior to the start of the season, E. And as we get looking into these two teams tonight in this matchup, there's little question. Neither team knows much about the other because it's two brand new rosters.
23: I would agree with that. And from a fan's perspective, it's a great opportunity. You're playing a team from the Big East in your home state. You get to kind of feel out, like, how do you measure up versus another kind of Power Four type of school? And in years past, on these exhibitions have been not great just because, you know, you knew Indiana was going to win by 30 to 40. And you, of course, you like winning, but how good is your team? You just don't know. Well, this will give fans and the coaching staff an idea of, okay, how do we stack up against similar type of talent? And that's what I like about this new format here that Indiana's gone to the last couple of years. Just, you know, I remember going to see us play against Tennessee, and that was really telling. We were going to be a competitive team, and this will be the exact same thing here tonight. Both teams are brand new. The rosters are new. Coaching staffs are relatively new. But Indiana will have an opportunity to see kind of how they stack up against a similar type of team from a similar type of conference. I'm really excited to see kind of the different ways Indiana can play here tonight.
7: I am, too. I think the biggest change in this program this year is the fact that Indiana now has experience at the Power 5 level from almost everybody that they brought in from the transfer portal. And we didn't even talk about these guys at the beginning of the game, but they've got four freshmen, all of whom I think are really going to be good players at Indiana if they can hold on to them. As everybody knows, these days you can get paid to go someplace else. But my point is, I think they've got four really good freshmen who can they can grow this year. They'll have an opportunity, I think, most of them to play some. There's no longer a redshirt season. You got 5 years to play five, if, or four or five, whatever you want to do. But from my standpoint alone, I just think that helps dramatically in building and developing players.
23: Yeah, I think it was a good freshman class, at least from a rating standpoint. The question is, in today's college basketball, you know, what's that mean for you? Coach Painter from Purdue famously said, you know, how important it is to develop these young players? Well, I guess it kind of depends. You don't want to develop them and then them leave and then go beat you at another school. So I don't know how much the young freshmen will play. I know that it's a pretty talented class. Indiana's deep, though, in a lot of different positions. So I think that's what's so exciting about tonight. It's an exhibition game where you know you're going to see both coaching staffs play a lot of different guys. We'll be able to see this young freshman class here from Indiana and be able to tell pretty quickly who can contribute and who can't. Indiana's going to have three exhibitions here leading into the regular season, and we're going to be able to see those guys a lot and be able to tell pretty quickly whether or not they are primetime guys that can contribute at a high level or if they need some development. And you just never can tell from the ratings, four-star, five-star, because most of those guys don't even know what they're doing anyway when they're rating them. So, but we'll be able to tell here tonight. It's pretty quick. You can tell. Hey, does this guy fit in or not? And that's the challenge for Coach DeVries here early in this season is what's the lineup going to look like? Who plays? Who doesn't? And how do you kind of mold that as the season progresses?
0: No knock on last year's first team under Coach DeVries because he got a late start in recruiting. The transfer portal couldn't get the size he wanted last year. He did get shooters. He got guys who could shoot the basketball, but the depth wasn't there. And by the end of that season, they have ran out of gas. And I think we all knew that and saw it. Didn't want to talk about it that much, but the fact was they just didn't have enough of what they needed for a ball club that has grind like they do in the Big Ten. You got to have guys that have played at that level and know what that's all about. And I don't think last year's roster was capable of doing that.
23: I would agree. And to Indiana's credit, Don, rather than just be okay with that and look at the roster and say, well, let's try it again, Indiana has taken the steps that they've needed to make sure that mistake doesn't happen again. They've hired some guys, they've gotten very organized, and they've put together a roster here that when you look at these guys on the court, it looks like they fit in. A year ago, when we saw Michigan on the road, I said, oh boy, that's a national championship team. And they didn't even take a shot yet. They just looked the part. That's going to be important for Indiana. If you want to compete not only in the Big Ten, but if you want to move on in the tournament, Don, you have to have some special athletes, some special size and length in today's college game. And I think Indiana's done some things as a program to make sure they continue to move in that right direction from a recruiting standpoint to make sure that their roster gives them the best chance to compete.
0: Well, the one thing they didn't have hardly any of last year was size. And this year, that has changed dramatically. They've got four guys, 6'10 or bigger. But, you know, a couple of those guys are young and probably aren't going to get a lot of playing time here early in the year. We'll see tonight how that plays out. But Samet Yugatolu is 7'2", 260, I think. He's less than 270. They list him at 270. I don't think he's that heavy these days because I think he's been working hard and has already worked a little bit of that off, that what we would call baby fat off, so to speak. But he is a stud in the sense of size. He's from SMU. He was a starter there last year. He averaged 10.7 points a game and 8 rebounds a contest. Now, Indiana didn't have anybody like that last season. Alexis was a guy that played undersized and had to play the post, but he's no longer that guy that has to play that post position and power his way to the basket.
23: Yeah, last year Indiana had two options down low, and they were both undersized. Well, that's not the case this year. So Indiana's got much bigger bodies. They've got more experience down low. Sam Alexis ended up being Indiana's go-to big the second half of last season. Well, this year it looks like he's probably going to be coming off the bench. So already, you know, Indiana is better in the front court than they were. But stats are one thing, Don. I'll tell you, it's so easy just look at points and rebounds. But rim protection and taking up space from a defensive standpoint is so important as well. I'll tell you, when you're a guard trying to drive to the basket and there's nobody underneath the rim, or there's a 6'7 guy underneath the rim, or a 6'8 guy that's skinny, you're like, all right, I can do this. You go and you see a big 7'2", 260-pound guy that takes up the space of two different centers, well, all of a sudden you start to think, well, maybe the lane's not as open as I thought it was. I'm going to kick this out. And it's much like a quarterback's vision on the field, you know, finding those passing lanes. When you've got bigs inside the paint clogging up and making the rim look like there's no openings, all of a sudden your defense becomes so much better. And then you can also get a lot more aggressive on the perimeter because you know you've got 7'2" underneath the basket that's going to take up a lot of space. Getting beat off the dribble is one thing, But I'll tell you what, a really good big man makes you a lot better defender on the perimeter, because you can afford to make a couple mistakes here and there because you've got some bigs underneath the basket making sure you don't get dunked on. So I like the roster. I think Indiana's deeper. They're bigger. They're more athletic. You know, Big Ten's tough, though, Don. Everybody's reloading. Tonight will be a really nice first test and a look at this new Indiana roster and see kind of what Indiana can do here moving forward.
0: And they got two more exhibition games after that. All Gainbridge Fieldhouse next Sunday against North Carolina, which will be a real test. And then you've got Western Kentucky in Evansville, the final exhibition game. So three Sundays in a row, Indiana will be playing basketball. We'll get a different look probably each of those Sundays.
23: And I think you'll see different starting lineups. I think you'll see different playing minutes, which is what's really nice about this exhibition season.
0: Well, it's time for the scouting, or for the injury report, brought to you by Indiana University Health, the official health care and sports medicine provider for IU athletics. 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In that realm, well, it's not going to happen from an injury perspective tonight, because the coach wouldn't tell me who was hurt. Not that he was trying to hide anything, but he said we've had a couple of guys dinged up a little bit. Don't know how much they'll play, but we'll see. So I just don't know if we have anybody that's really not going to play in this ball game, or whether we will see just about everybody. Whatever the case, injury report's not all that important at this point in the season anyway. Our starting lineups will be brought to you by Green & Schultz Trial Lawyers. When we come back, our pregame show has been brought to you by the IU Credit Union, an official partner of IU Athletics. 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
0: Welcome back to Hinkle Fieldhouse here in Indianapolis. Exhibition ball tonight, Indiana against the Butler Bulldogs. And our starting lineups are brought to you by Green and Schultz Trial Lawyers, where injury laws are field and justice is always the goal. Here's how they'll line up for the Hoosiers tonight. Marcus Burton at guard, 6 foot, 190. Richard Jr., Mishawaka, Indiana, and a Notre Dame product from the transfer portal. Bryce Lindsey at 6'3", 195, Richard Jr. from Baltimore, Maryland. I was going to put him in the starting lineup, but I just found out that that's not the case. It'll be Jaden Mustoff will be at the other guard. He is 6'6", 210, junior from Bowie, Maryland, and he is a transfer from Georgia Tech. In the middle, Sabet Yigadotu. Yigatotu, and he is 7'2", 270, a junior from Istanbul, Turkey, a transfer from SMU. Aiden Sherrell is 6'11", 255, a junior from Detroit, Michigan, a transfer from Alabama, and one of the forwards. He averaged 11.1 points a game last year. And Darren Harris at 6'5", 195, a junior from Herndon, Virginia, a transfer from Duke. He averaged just 3.3 points a game last season. Did not see a lot of playing time in his 2 years down at Duke, but he is a shooter and one that can really knock it in based on what we've seen in practices thus far. So those are the starting five for this Indiana ball club here this evening. The Butler Bulldogs are going to go with Jalen Jackson. He is 6'2", 200 pounds, a graduate senior out of Fort Wayne, Indiana. He went to Northrop High School in Fort Wayne, but he's a transfer from Purdue, Fort Wayne. Eduardo Klafke, he's 6'5", 200 pounds, a junior from Franca, Spain, Brazil, I should say, from Franca, Brazil. He's a transfer from Ole Miss. He averaged 4.6 points a game last year at Ole Miss. Drayton Jones is the starting center, the only real starter back from last year, even though Jackson was with the team and he played the first six games at the point. He got hurt and sat out the rest of the season. So Jones is the lone guy that's played all their 32 games last year for the Bulldogs. He's 6'11", 250, a senior out of Houston, Texas, a transfer from South Carolina State a couple of years ago. Assam Djulovic, he's 6'8", 220, a freshman. He is from Novi Pazar, Serbia. He played in the Serbian League last year. They think he can really knock it in. He's a 12.7 scorer in that Serbian League he played in last season, and he might be their top shooter. Grayson Anderson, 6'9", 240, a junior from Lincoln, Nebraska. He's a transfer from North Dakota State. He averaged 10.4 points a ball game last season. He knocked down 36% of his threes, so he's a guy at his size that can make a difference out there in the perimeter. So those are the starting five for the Butler Bulldogs in this contest. Obviously, the new coach for Butler is Ron Norrod, and he is a guy that was here in those championship years back in the early or mid-2000s when he, of course, was with Gordon Hayward and that group, and that was some fantastic basketball back then.
23: Yeah, won a bunch of games, and that's often overlooked. You know, folks focus so much on stats and points, and Norrod's a guy that just wins and has for many years. It was a good point guard here at this school, and I'm happy for him that he is back. He's got a big job ahead of him, though, I'll tell you that.
0: While we have a moment, a shout-out to newlyweds Ryan and Caitlin Shea, who were married today, and IU's Executive Director of Basketball, Ryan Carr, had the honor of walking his daughter down the aisle at the ceremony. Congratulations to both families on this wonderful occasion.
23: It's very nice.
0: Very nice. All right. Aiden Sherrell is going to jump center for Indiana. The big man, Drayton Jones, will jump it for the Butler Bulldogs. The officials for tonight's game, James Breeding, Brent Hampton, and Bert Smith. So two guys we know for sure we've seen before. Hampton, I'm not sure we've seen too much of, but nevertheless, they're a veteran crew. Here comes the tip. It's tipped into the hands. Drayton Jones got the tip over Sherrell. And the ball goes to Jalen Jackson, who has it out here on the midcourt area, drives it to the right side, drives it down to the wing, throws it back outside. Long jump shot on the way by Klafke. He missed, and the rebound comes to Mustaf for Indiana. To Marcus Burden, who brings it up for IU. He throws it over to Sherrell. He pitches to Darren Harris, who make that Mustaf. He tried to throw a bounce pass down low to Harris, and it was knocked away. And here the other way comes Butler, and Drayton Jones just scored the first 2 points of this ballgame on a layup and a nice feed from Jackson. Those first two of the ballgame goes to Butler. Here's Marcus Burden. Burden turns around, brings it back outside, gives to Sherrell. Top of the key. Sherrell holds on, clears to Darren Harris. Jumper on the way, three-pointer no. Rebound taken away, knocked out of bounds, and I think Indiana will control. They will.
23: Playing Sherrell a lot up top, that stretch four position. He's been effective. He can do the dribble handoff. Being able to space the court's really important here for this offense.
0: Inbound will come from Mustaf, who gets it into Sherrell. He tries to drive it inside against Jones, throws it up, missed the shot, tipped up, no, and a whistle blows inside, and I think we got a foul call. And it's go against IU. Nigatolu is the guy who gets nailed on it. That'll be his first foul of the ballgame. So, Indiana putting on some full-court press here on the inbound. Jackson gets it. He'll bring it up. Jackson's a big, strong-looking guard. Gets it across the timeline. Drives it down against Marcus Burton. Got it inside, and it's tipped away by Sherrell, but then picked up by Jackson. They get it back outside to Klafke for a three. He missed it, and the rebound. Sherrell goes high for that one. Back down the court in a hurry. This is Mustaf, right side on the wing. He backs it out against Julevic. A whistle blows down inside. And we got another foul. This foul is going to be called on Julevic.
23: Julevic just trying to get around Indiana's big man, Nigatolu. I mean, there was nothing being done. He's just standing there. You can't get around him. 7 foot two, 260. That foul was drawn just by posting up on the low block and Butler not being able to get over the top.
0: Here's Mustaf. He's going to inbound it. He gets it in. It comes to Harris. Gets it back outside. It goes to Yigitoglu. And now off to Burton for a long three. And he buried it. Indiana's first shot of the ball game, or the second, actually, is the first three of this contest for IU. And the Hoosiers are on top here early. 3-2. Now, here's Klafke with the basketball. Klafke, guarded by Darren Harris, drives it to the top, throws it left side in the corner. Here's Trey Anderson with a three-point shot that misses, and the rebound comes to Sherrell. He brings it up, gives it off to Mustaf, top of the key. Mustaf tries to drive it, can't, flips it away to Sherrell. Sherrell bounces off to Marcus Burton. Now back to Sherrell on the left side. He drives to the baseline down low, turns around, fades, fires, and misses. And the rebound comes to Klafke. Klafke up the court in a hurry, gives it outside to Julevic. Julevic drives on Mustaf, down inside, throws it up, missed it, and Indiana's got three players on that rebound. Marcus Burton now out with it across the timeline. Burton with the basketball. Works it out between the circles, takes it to the left side, throws it back right to Harris. Darren Harris looks to get a screen, can't do it, dumps it off to Sherrell. Sherrell looks inside to Cement, can't find him, now gets it to him down low, and the big guy throws it up and in, and there's a foul called. And so Cement Yigitoglu is the man who comes up with the basket, and he'll go to the line with a chance of the three-pointer.
23: Yeah, ended up getting some high-low action, kind of on accident. Sherrell tried driving to the basket, realized there was nothing there. It's right at the right elbow there, and Yigitoglu did a great job of establishing position. A little bounce pass right from the elbow gets Indiana's big man. But early, you can tell, once he establishes position, Butler is having a tough time moving him from that low block.
0: So Cement Yigitoglu is the man going to the free throw line, trying to make the three-point play here, give Indiana a 6-2 lead, and he just missed it. It's tipped up, and it's out of bounds, and it's going to belong to Indiana. It looked like Mustaf got down there inside and batted the ball into the hand of the Butler player that knocked it out.
23: It looked like that ball could have been on the rim still. Right on the front there. No goaltending, though, but Indiana here gets another opportunity. Just being big inside, Don. Little things like that happen for you.
0: Harris will inbound the ball for IU. On the baseline, looks, gets it in to Marcus Burton. Burton guarded by Jalen Jackson. Brings it back outside, then takes it right wing. Now he drives, pulls up, lets another three fly, and he got this one. Marcus Burton, he's got his sixth point of the ball game. He's hit two threes here early. not known, generally speaking, as an outstanding three-point shooter. Burton is all over Jackson, though. Gets the pass off to Jones. Jones turns around, dribbles it once, looks inside for Julevich, couldn't find him. Goes to Klafke. Klafke drives it into the paint, down low, puts it up, and got it. Nice drive by Klafke for the two-pointer. And Butler's got four on the board. It's 8-4 Indiana. Back the other way, Indiana quickly down the court. Samet Yugatoglu gives it off to Marcus Burton. Burton drives to the right side baseline, throws it out to Mustaf. He throws to Harris in the corner to Sherrell. Sherrell brings it back to Derrick. Harris with it, lobs it into Sherrell. Onside, under the hole, gives it back outside. It comes to Mustaf and a traveling violation on Jalen Mustaf.
23: Good action, though, from Indiana. I think all five guys touched the ball there. Maybe aside from Yugatoglu on the low block, but Indiana sharing the ball. They ended up getting Mustaf at the top of the key. I thought it was a good fake. Might have shuffled his feet just a bit. Otherwise, that's a wide-open 15-footer. If that whistle doesn't blow, that's good half-court offense there from Indiana.
0: How about this? We've got Trevor Manhertz, the freshman, into the ball game early. And he has been playing great in practice. I know that. So he's in there. So is Bryce Lindsey in for the first time. And Burton gets a rest. Nope, Burton is still out there. My apology. Now, Sam Alexis is in the ball game. Now, here is a pass outside. They dump it off to a three-point shooter. That's Jalen Jackson, and he missed it. And the ball's knocked out of bounds, and I believe it's going to belong to Butler. Now, Butler's also made a transition there. Jordan Ellerby is coming to the ball game. Likewise, Samas Calderon is also in the contest. Klafke's going to inbound for the Bulldogs. He gets it in to Drayton Jones. And the ball, was it tapped by a Hoosier? I think so. And it'll go back outside to Butler on the far sideline. Burton with the ball. My apology. Jackson with the ball. Burton guarding him. They get it inside. They go down low. They throw it back out to Jones. Now to Jackson. Jalen Jackson lobs it inside. There's a foul call. And Indiana gets nailed. And this one's going to go on Bryce Lindsey, who picks up his first foul less than a minute into this time that he's been in the ballgame.
23: Indiana getting that drop coverage on the ball screen. That was another thing you really got to think about as a head coach. You got bigs that are oversized, maybe a little bit slower of foot. How do you guard that ball screen action?
0: Jackson trying to get it inbounds. He finally does. Gives it. They give it right back to him, but he drives it into the lane, down low, turns around, fades, fires, and misses, and the rebound comes to Burton. Marcus gets it down the court to Lindsey. Lindsey with the ball, takes it outside, drives into the lane, kicks it out the corner. Here's a Burton three, and he hits a third one. Marcus Burton on fire here to start this ball game. 9 points for him already, and Indiana's up 11-4. Klafke feeds it over to Ellerby. Ellerby dribbles it against Lindsey, then throws it over to Jackson. Jackson out to Klafke on the left side. Then back out front. Here's a drive down low. It's Ellerby with it. Fades, fires up a long one. It's no good. And the rebound comes to Indiana. Trevor Manhertz throws it over to Lindsey. Bryce Lindsey gets it across the timeline. Gives it to Manhertz, and then back outside they find Burton. He drives inside. Nice feed to Sherrell, but he lost the handle. Klafke comes up with it. The turnover by Indiana. Back the other way. Klafke with a basketball, fires it over into Ellerby's hands. He lets another shot fly. This one won't go, and Sherrell's got the board. Back down the floor comes Indiana. Here is Lindsey, gets it to Manhertz, inside to Sam Alexis. He throws it back in the corner right side to Sherrell. Sherrell now trying to work his way toward the basket, trying to back his man down, does so, spins, turns, puts it up, had it blocked away. Ball is knocked into the hands of Jones. He feeds it off to Ellerby, and Ellerby gets it back down the court. Butler on the attack. Ellerby goes outside to Jones. He turns around, looks, holds on to it for a minute, then gives it to Ellerby. Ellerby drives it into the paint. He pulls up, gives it now to Klafke. He has his shot blocked by Sam Alexis. Back to Marcus Burton on a drive down to the hole. Puts it up inside and scores the basket and a foul.
23: What a start from Marcus Burton here. 8 points of Indiana's 11, is that right?
0: That's exactly, he's got 11. He's got the 11.
23: No, he's got 11 of Indiana's 13. Holy cow. And that was different than the other ones. That was in transition, a one-on-three fast break. And he used the Euro step and change of pace to get the defender up in the air. He was able to draw the foul. He has looked pretty good here, to say the least, for Indiana. Marcus Burton off to a start.
0: 13-4 Indiana, 14-16 on the clock here in this first half of play. We're back in a moment. This is IU Basketball on the Carousel's Radio Network from Learfield.
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23: Indiana shooting 55% from the field. They've made every single three they've taken, but most of it is Marcus Burton. He's got 11 of Indiana's first 13 points. He's running the point, coming off ball screens. He's finding the open man, but when that ball gets back to him, Butler really hasn't done a great job of taking away those looks. He's gotten some open looks early, and he's taken those shots with confidence and knocked them down. He has been spectacular here to start this exhibition for Indiana's offense.
0: And he's going to the free throw line for a three-point possibility here because he knocked down the field goal on a drive to the rim. And he will, if he makes it, he's had nothing but three-pointers thus far. Three of them from long range. That one he missed the free throw. So the rebound comes to Klafke, and Klafke brings it up the court. Calderon's the face in there along, one of the new faces, and Jackson just lost the handle. Marcus Burton got a piece of it. Darren Harris comes in to replace Burton, who gets his first rest. And Jackson will inbound for Butler. Jackson, big, strong-looking kid, a guard, 6'2". Here is Klafke on a drive, takes it down low. Sam cuts him off, throws it back outside. Now here's Klafke with a long three, and he missed again. He has taken three long ones, and none of them have fallen thus far. Here is Trevor Manhurts in the corner to Trent Sisley, who just checked in. Outside pass comes off to Rice Lindsey. Lindsey with a basketball, top of the lane. Gets cut off, throws it back right into the hands of Sisley. Off to Manhurts in the corner for three, and an air ball thrown up by the freshman. Back down the court. This is Ellerby on the drive to the hole. Throws it up. Missed. Oh. Yeah. Somehow it got tipped in. I didn't see it because I got the coach standing in front of me, but I didn't pick it up, and it's 13-6 now. Indiana still up by seven. Here is Trent Sisley. Pass comes over to Darren Harris. Harris looks inside, bounces it down low to Lindsey, who lobs it into Sam Alexis for an alley-oop slam dunk. That was what he was famous for last year, and Sam starts off nicely for Indiana. Now it is 15-6. A whistle blows, and we may have another. Don't know if it's a foul or not. Couldn't tell.
23: Yeah, it was on Bryce Lindsey. He's got two now.
0: Wow.
23: Early.
0: Picks up two quick ones. That's not good.
23: Can you foul out in an exhibition like this?
0: Yeah. They still hold the
23: That's
0: rules.
23: That's a shame.
0: Still, it's five fouls to get tossed.
23: If you couldn't, I'd be out there just slapping, hacking everybody, trying to go for steals.
0: And Samet's back in the game. Yiga Toglu. Now, here's a throw out. And a long jump shot misses for Butler. Trayson Anderson missed that one.
23: Oh,
0: the ball goes almost into the hands of my color analyst.
23: I was about ready to catch and shoot there.
0: But it goes out of bounds and it belonged to Indiana.
23: Now, Butler's had some good looks here early. They just, a little bit of rust, first exhibition. They've not been able to knock down some of those open looks at the top of the key. But partly a lot of that has to do, I think Indiana has really sped them up at the offensive end. The ball pressure has been very good from both of Indiana's guards.
0: Lindsey stays in the ball game despite two fouls. He gets bumped pretty hard out there, but no call. Sisley gets it in low to Samet, inbound inside. Yiga Toglu puts it up with the hook and lays it in. He can't be stopped. He's got four. Here the other way. They get it down to Ellerby, then they flip it outside. This is Anderson on the drive. Pulls up, cut off by Yiga Toglu. Then a long shot by Ellerby, and he finally rattles one in, a three-pointer. So Jordan Ellerby gets the first three of the game for Butler. Now it's 17-9 Indiana. Here's a pass down to the corner. Trent Sisley in the corner for three. He missed it. Rebound knocked away, but going to be a foul called against IU. And we'll see who they nail it on. Looks to me like they were going to go and nail Darren Harris, and that will be his first.
23: Well, Ellerby has been very aggressive here early for Butler. He's a transfer from, I believe, the Florida Gulf Coast. Scored a ton of points as a freshman last year. So he could be good for Butler this season. I'll tell you, for as young as he is, he's been really aggressive here early in this contest.
0: Baron Walker has checked in for Butler. Julevich is back in the ball game along with Anderson. And Ellerby, and now Walker will bring it up. Baron Walker, just a freshman from Noblesville. Here's a bounce pass down low. They get it into Julevich. Julevich trying to get loose in there. Drives on Mustoff down inside. Now the pass comes in the corner. They get it back out front. And again, Calderon with it. Calderon on the drive. Pulls up. Cut off by Yiga Toglu. Now off to Ellerby. He lets go another three. This one is no good. And the rebound comes to Mustoff. Mustoff up the court for Indiana's Bryce Lindsey. Lindsey tries to penetrate. Camp throws it out. Gets it right back. Now he throws in the corner. Comes to Sherrill. He'll pump a three and he'll miss. Rebound comes off to Yiga Toglu. Yiga Toglu with the basketball, backing down his man inside. And another little jump. Right hook shot. Nails it. And he's got six. Indiana getting some real good scoring here early. Here's a long one by Anderson, and he knocked it in. So Trayson Anderson finally gets one to fall. He's got his first basket, and that was a three. 19-12, Indiana's lead cut to seven. Here's Sherrill on the dribble, throws it outside to Harris, now finds Yiga Toglu. Yiga Toglu on the dribble, gives it one time to Lindsey, who lets go a long one. He missed, and the rebound brought down by Calderon, and he brings it up to Ellerby. Ellerby drives it in the lane, spin move, puts it up and missed it. And again, Indiana fights for the rebound, and Darren Harris comes up with it. Mustoff goes the other way for Indiana now. Mustoff takes it inside the lane. He pulls up. He shoots. He misses. And the ball batted away out of bounds, and Indiana's going to control it. Indiana will have it when play resumes. Timeout on the floor. We have 10 minutes and 37 seconds left here in this first half. And Indiana's got a 19-12 lead. Back in a moment. This is IU Basketball on the CareSource Radio Network from Learfield.
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0: 10 minutes, 37 seconds left here in the first half. Indiana leads Butler 19-12 in exhibition game number one. 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
23: Well, Marcus Burton goes on the bench after that hot start, and you kind of start to see what this roster might look like. You got Bryce Lindsey's a guy that can play a little bit of the point. Yugotolu goes out, and all of a sudden Indiana can play small. There's a lot of different lineups that you can play with here, but the one constant that we have seen from the tip is the energy that we've seen really from both teams.

0: Martin is back in.
1: My hope is to get it right.
0: Mustaf is in there as Darren Harris and Sherrell. So we got the original starting five in the ballgame. Inbounding will be Mustaf. Mustaf looks, gets it into Harris. Harris down on the baseline left. He brings it back on the circle on the left wing, throws it outside to Marcus Burton. Burton goes right side to Mustaf, down on the corner to Sherrell, then back out to Mustaf. Mustaf on the dribble, takes it to the baseline drive, puts it up, missed it, but a whistle and a foul. So Mustaf goes strong to the hole, picks up the personal against Butler, and the foul call is going to be whistled on Samas Calderon. That'll be his first.
2: I thought he forced it the play before, right before the timeout, but that time Mustaf, a little crossover, pretended like he was going to the middle, crossed over with his left hand, and then got the angle on the baseline. That's a big body for a guard. I mean, he's able to get up close to the rim there and use that physicality to draw the foul. I thought he forced it a little bit early. That was a nice play right there.
0: Mustaf goes to the line. Kid from Georgia Tech. Averaged 10.4 a ball game last year for the Yellow Jackets, and that free throw is good. First point of the ball game for Mustaf. One more shot coming. Second one on its way. Got it. Hit them both. Good job by Mustaf. And he's got his first 2 points of the ball game. Up the court. This is Baron Walker on the dribble. Slides to the left side. A whistle blows. And we got a pushing foul called against Indiana. And Mustaf is the guilty party. That's his first. Mustaf has got a body.
2: That's big.
0: Yeah, he could be a linebacker.
2: Hasn't really, he's driven the ball three times here. He hasn't got called for that one travel. The question is, can he shoot?
0: Here's Walker, drives for the right, dumps it in the corner. It comes to Ellerby, lets it fly from three, and he got it. He's a guy that can score it now. He's got his second three of the ball game. He's got six. And that lead evaporates down to six. It's 21-15, Indiana. Here's a drive inside by Burton. Kicks in the corner to Mustaf. Outside to Sherrell. Right side to Harris. Three on the way. Off the mark, no. Rebound fought for. Sherrell has it. He gets tied up there, I think. And finally, they do call a jump ball. And Sherrell battling out there, trying to hang out of that basketball.
2: He hasn't scored yet, I don't believe.
0: Nope.
2: But he's been active. I mean, it's right there. You got to love to see that. Your big man, 6'11", diving on the floor for a loose ball, being just long enough to get a hand on it. That's what Indiana needs. They need some guys on the perimeter that can fill it up, but some bigs that can just make the game muddy and just get every single loose ball and rebound.
0: Mustaf inbounds. He goes to Sherrell. Sherrell down low against Calderon inside. Bangs in there. Puts it up and hit it. That was a terrific move by Aiden Sherrell for his first two. Now, right side dribble. This is Ellerby again. Ellerby gets past his man. Yards down low and the ball is looked like it just got away from whoever and went into the stands. Whatever the case, it'll belong to Butler out of bounds. Ellerby will be the man who will inbound it. Jones is back in the ballgame, the big man for Butler. And the inbound comes to Jones. He hands it off to Walker. Walker takes it left, brings it back out to Calderon for a three try. He rattles it in. And Samas Calderon picks up his first three, and suddenly the threes are flying for this Butler ball club, and it's 23-18. 5-point Indiana lead. Burton gets it outside to Mustaf, who goes left to Harris. Inside down to Yoga Tugulu. And he will try to back it in against his man, Jones. Throws it outside to Harris. His three on the way. Good! And Darren Harris knocks in his first points of the ball game with a three-pointer. Back outside, they get it to Jones. Jones for Butler. Gives it off to Ellerby. Another long three on the way, and he hits another one. This guy can shoot. Now he's got three threes. 9 points for him. And it is 26-21. That lead stays just at just five for Indiana. Up across the timeline, this is Burton with the basketball. Burton drives it outside, cut off, throws it back left to Mustaf. He cross-courts it over to Sherrell in the right corner. Now he drives it across the key and kicked it away. Ball in the hands of Baron Walker. Walker throws it outside to Ellerby. Now to Julevich. He drives on Harris down low. Throws up a left-hander that won't go. It's tipped, and it goes out of bounds. It's going to belong to Butler.

0: Butler will have it out of bounds underneath their own basket. Klafke comes back in the game for Julevich.
1: This doesn't feel like an exhibition game.
0: No, it does not.
1: It feels like a Final Four game. The way these two teams are going at it, and all these Butler fans here wanting the Bulldogs to beat the Hoosiers. I mean, this is some high-energy exhibition action here. This is so much better than playing the teams you know you win by 50.
0: There are no empty seats.
1: There's no this place is packed.
0: A lot of Indiana fans here as well. But Butler will be at the, I guess. Yeah, it's going to belong to Butler out of bounds. Jalen Jackson is back in at the point now, along with Ellerby. And Jackson will inbound. Jackson looking for somebody. A whistle blows. Got a foul call on Indiana's Darren Harris. He's got two down. So Harris has got two personals. Lindsey's got two personals. Indiana getting a little foul trouble here early. And now the inbound from Jackson again. He gets it to Colorado. Back to Jackson. Circles it out front. Cut off by Burton and throws it over to Klafke. Back to Jackson. Jackson drives down low. And now Burton gets called for a foul. And that will be his first.
1: He's going to put Butler here in one-on-one. Indiana three straight fouls here. The other thing I've been impressed with Burton, Don, I mean, he can really guard, too. I mean, he's not just a guy that scored the first 11 of 13. I mean, he has been pressuring the basketball. He got called for the foul there, but he got called for the foul because he had to help out as Butler curled into the elbow. Burton had to slide over there and help out and then was a little late recovering out to a shooter.
0: Jackson at the line, fires up the first free throw, knocks it in. He'll get one more. That's his first point of the ball game. He averaged 10 points a contest last year in the first six games of the season before he got hurt. And then he was out for the rest of the year. And they missed him mightily. And he hits both free throws there. And the lead for Indiana has evaporated down to three, 26-23. Mustaf gets the pass, gives it out to Harris, fires it over to Sherrell. Sherrell drives to the baseline, cut off. Throws it back out front to Harris. Now, Harris on the dribble left. Let's go a long one and hits it. Darren Harris buries a bomb. That is his sixth point. And he gets hot, boy. He can knock it in. Here's a long three-pointer by Jones, and he missed. But the rebound comes long outside to Calderon. They get it to Klafke. Klafke drives inside, blocked away by Sherrell. I think they're going to call a foul on Aiden. And that will be the case. Sherrell will get nailed on the personal foul. We have timeout on the floor. We're down to 7:29 left here in this first half of play. And Indiana right now on top, 29-23. Back in a moment. This is IU Basketball, the CareSource Radio Network from Learfield.
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0: Welcome back once again to Hinkle Fieldhouse here in Indianapolis. Right now, Indiana leading Butler 29-23 with 7:29 left here in the first half. 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
1: Well, Butler's fought their way back into this contest here, and it's really come off the back of Ellerby. I mean, this kid, I think he scored almost 450 points last year at Florida Gulf Coast as a freshman, maybe more. I think he's on track for 2,000 or something, they said, before he transferred. And he's come out here today. Jordan Ellerby is 6'3". He's come out ready to shoot the ball. I mean, he is spectacular early going here. 11 points for Butler. And it's kind of allowed the Bulldogs to stay within striking distance here. They're going to be at the free throw line with a chance to cut this down to a four-point lead. So credit to the Bulldogs. They've played well here the last several minutes, but this Jordan Ellerby has been really impressive early here for the Butler Bulldogs.
0: At the free throw stripe, it'll be Eduardo Klapke. He'll look for his third point of the ball game. He'll go to the stripe for two, I believe. Yep, he'll have two at this point. Klapke supposed to be a really outstanding shooter, but so far that hasn't happened, and it didn't there with the free throw being missed. He'll have one more. 7:29 left here in the first half. Indiana up by six. I think they built a lead up to something a little higher than that early. 11. That second free throw is good. Lafke's got his third point, and Indiana brings it up. Across the timeline, Burton with it. Gives it out to Harris. He fires off to Manhertz, who's back in the ballgame now, the freshman. Manhertz holds on, looks, gets it to Harris, then down off to Sherrill on the left wing. He dribbles it once, twice, then gives it up to Burton. Burton drives it into the lane. Little 14-foot runner, good. And Marcus Burton has got his 13th point of the contest. Got two guards here battling one another for the scoring lead. And Burton gets called for the foul, his second. And he's upset with himself.
1: Yeah, that's a silly foul there. No need to do that.
0: That's going to bring Lindsay off the bench, and Bryce will come into the ball game. So Marcus will come to the sideline. Knows it was his fault. And Lindsay comes in to replace him. Darren DeVries chatting with him briefly. And Jalen Jackson ready to go to the free throw line. He got his first 2 points of the game from there, and now he's got his third. Jackson, out of Purdue Fort Wayne, he's from Northrop High School in Fort Wayne, was on this roster last year, and again, as we said earlier, got hurt in the sixth game of the season and missed the rest of the year, and they thought he was going to be their starting point guard the entire year. So they missed him. He's a big, strong, physical-looking kid. Jackson with one more shot. On its way, and rattles no good. Rebound comes off to Indiana. Sam Alexis is back in, along with Lindsay, Manhertz, Sherrill, and Darren Harris. Sherrill looks, dumps it off to Harris. Harris on the right wing. Brings it outside, throws it off to Sam Alexis. He gives it back to Harris. Harris jumps it back to Sam at a give and go into the corner to Lindsay for three, and he rims it no good. Alexis fights for the rebound but couldn't come up with it. Claffey's got it for Butler. On the break down inside, throws it up and missed it, and the rebound taken out of there by Manhertz. He brings it down for Indiana. Manhertz dumps it off to Harris in the corner. Harris can't get the shot off and gives to Alexis on the baseline. Sam goes back out to Harris for a three, rims it, and it does not go, but Manhertz with the rebound, and he gets hammered as he goes up for a left-hander.
1: Oh, I've been impressed with Manhertz. Just his, I don't know, athleticism. You look at him, he looks real tall and lanky, almost like he won't be able to handle the physicality, but he is more athletic out there than he first appears. And that was a great job of getting right to the middle of the paint. Once the ball went up, he was able to get the offensive rebound and then use that length to get off a shot and draw the foul here. Now, he missed his first shot by 5 feet over the rim. I'm sure he's pretty nervous, but that one right there, that free throw looked real smooth.
0: Yep, gets his first point of the ball game at the line. He'll have one more. Harris and Sherrill both come to the sideline to the bench. Trent Sisley has checked in, and Mustoff is back in for IU. Trevor Manhertz, just a freshman.
1: He looks taller than 6'9".
0: Out of Cary, North Carolina. And I'm telling you, he's grown at least an inch since he got to IU.
1: So that's why. Well, he looks taller than Sam Alexis, I'll tell you.
0: Missed that shot off the rim, and the rebound comes to Butler. Back up the court. 6:06 to go in this final or first half of play. Here's the throw out to Calderon. He'll let go a long three. It's badly missed, and the rebound to Sam Alexis. Down the floor, it's Bryce Lindsay off to Mustaf, then back out to Lindsay. Lindsay between the circles to Trent Sisley on a drive to the hole, throws it inside, went to Sam Alexis with that pass. Alexis spins around, throws it back outside to Lindsay. Lindsay now works against Jalen Jackson, throws it outside to Mustaf. Mustaf drives inside. He throws up a hook shot. It won't go. Rebound battle for Mustaf, comes up with it. Missed again. Rebound put back up by Manhurst. He missed. And the rebound now to Clafty on a break down the floor. He throws it over into the hands of Anderson. Trayson Anderson throws it back outside to Julevic. Julevic on a drive to the hole inside. Pulls up, down low, turns around, throws it outside in the corner. They get it off to Anderson for a three. Try missed badly. Rebound fought for, and going to have a foul call on Julevic. And that'll be his second. So Indiana will have it. It looks like out of bounds. 5:12 to go here in the half. And Sisley inbounds. It comes off to Bryce Lindsay, and Lindsay will bring it up. He's a transfer from Villanova. Played a lot last year. Now, one dribble. Back off to Lindsay. Drives left. Turns around. Bounces it in to Sam Alexis. Out to Sisley. He drives the baseline. He draws the foul. Nice move by him. Fakes the shot. And then he got hit as he tried to go up for a second attempt.
7: Yeah, little Mr. Fundamental there on the right baseline. Little shot fake. Gets the defender up in the air. You can't blow by the guy. Now, be smarter. And that's exactly what Sisley did there. A little head fake got Julevic up in the air. Sisley getting a chance at the free throw line here. Nice head move.
0: Julevic's third foul? I think so. And that free throw by Sisley's good. Trent, first point of the ball game for him. He struggled with his confidence last year, I think. He got into the season, and that freshman wall hit him kind of, and I don't think he ever got that confidence back, but he has worked so hard in the offseason to get better. And so Trent going to the line for a second attempt. And he's gotten putting some muscle on, too. He's 6'8 now, sophomore. Played his last year of high school basketball at Montverde Academy out of Lincoln City, down around Santa Claus, Indiana. That's second free throw good. And Sisley's got his first two of the night. Indiana's up 34-25, a 9-point lead now. Jackson with the basketball. Slides to the right, lobs it down low. It comes to Anderson. Anderson turns, drives the baseline, spun away and blocked by Trent Sisley. He comes up with the rebound. Sisley lost the handle. Ball got tipped away, and back the other way comes Butler. Clafty with it. He saves the pass into Jackson, but it's knocked away again, and Indiana comes up with another one, and Trent Sisley had it bounce off his fingertips out of bounds.
7: You got to love the effort right now. I mean, both of these teams are absolutely going at it here. Coach not too pleased with Trent, but you got to love his effort. It's okay sometimes. You're making a mistake, but you're doing the right things. Trent got a hand on that ball. He was running down the court, sprinting his tail off. That ball just slipped right out of his hands as he went up for the layup there. Otherwise, you love every part of it.
0: Jalen Jackson with the basketball. Slides it to the right. Slides down into the lane. Lost the handle. Got it back. Throws it up and scores, and a foul. And I think I'm going to call Sam Alexis. They will. And Sam's picked up his first foul of the ball game. Samet Yigitoglu is back, going to go back in, and Sam will sit down. And so going to the free throw line will be Jalen Jackson. Jackson has 3 points in the game, all from the stripe. Indiana leads 34-27, 7-point advantage. Jackson, 58% at the free throw line last year. So he was not a great free throw shooter last season, and he missed that one. That rebound, however, comes to Calderon. Or make that Anderson. Anderson gets it out to Klafke. Klafke drives inside, bounces down low. Nice feed underneath to Ellerby. And I'll tell you what, that guy is hot. He's got 13 points. Now it's 34-29, back to just a 5-point lead for Indiana. Here's a drive by Manhurts, gives it back outside to Lindsay. Lindsay, top of the key, pulls up, lets go a long one, and buries it. And that was some kind of shot by Bryce Lindsay, just raised up and knocks it in. He's got a 3-pointer there, his first points of the ball game. And we have timeout on the floor with 3:49 to go. Will we have another foul call here? I think we've got another foul call, but we'll figure that out as we come back from break. It is right now Indiana 37-29 on the scoreboard for Butler. Back in a moment. This is IU Basketball, the Carousel's radio network from Learfield.
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0: Once again here at Hinkle Fieldhouse, Butler University, Indiana right now. Leading this ball game 37-29, but there was a foul called on Trevor Manhurts. And it came on a three-point shot. Did the shot go down?
7: Shot went down. It's going to count. They are now reviewing it just to make sure that no crazy elbow was thrown or anything. My best guess is they'll just call this a common foul here. Manhurts was trying to crash the boards. Butler did a really nice job blocking out. A little too aggressive from the young freshman as he put the shoulder right into Butler's chest. I couldn't tell exactly who it was from the Bulldogs, but here we go. It's going to be Jackson here shooting two free throws here.
0: So Jackson back in the line. He hit his first three of the ball game, but he's missed his last two. But now he goes to the free throw line, and he gets three shots, I believe. So, no, just two. So the basket didn't count. Is that right?
7: No, our basket counted.
0: Oh, our basket did. I got you.
7: And now they're going to go to the line here shooting two.
0: I got you. So Jackson at the stripe. And he's got his fourth point now. So after hitting three in a row, he missed two, and now he's come back and hit his fourth of the game. Has one more shot coming. And got them both. So he's got 5 points now, and Indiana's lead is down to six once again. 37-31. Here is a drive by Bryce Lindsey outside. Looks right, looks left, and throws it right to Mustaf. Mustaf brings it back out near midcourt. On the dribble with the left hand, flips it over to Trevor Manhurts. He dumps it down low to Samet Yugatoglu. And Yugatoglu back outside. It comes to Lindsey for a bomb, and it missed. And the rebound tracked down by Ellerby. Ellerby back the other way in a hurry. Takes it down inside. Trying to bring it back out. Now slows it up. Throws it out to Klafke. He drives inside. Down inside. It's blocked away. A whistle blows. Another foul call.
7: It's a lot of fouls here for Indiana.
0: Yep. Lindsey's third.
7: Yeah, Butler's been in the double bonus here the last several minutes.
0: That's three personals on Lindsey. So he's in a little bit of trouble here. Oh, they did? Okay. So Mustaf picked up the foul. And that's his second. So good for Lindsey.
7: Well, Klafke hasn't scored a bunch, but he's been very aggressive. I mean, he's really been attacking the basket, downhill. The last possession right there is a great example of just the slightest angle on the defender. He is heading north, and he's going right to the rim.
0: And that one doesn't fall. So back down the court, Basketball in the hands of Bryce Lindsay across the timeline. Lindsay on the dribble against Ellerby. Lindsay works it to the right, cut off, throws it back to Sherrell. Down in the corner, comes to Mustaf for a three, and he rims it, no good. Sherrell inside with a terrific rebound, and he was fouled on the play. And it looks like Brayton Jones picked up the personal. That'll be his second.
7: He's been active. I'll give him that. Stats aren't showing up right now, but Sherrell is attacking the rim. Butler's done a nice job kind of keeping him away from the basket, but right there, crashing the offensive glass. And getting another opportunity for Indiana. I have to look to see how many rebounds he has, Don. But, man, if it's not getting a rebound, he's getting a hand on it.
0: Sherrell at the free throw line and knocks in the first one. Aiden Sherrell's got his third point of the contest.
7: Seven rebounds here.
0: I'll tell you what.
7: It's pretty good.
0: He's an athlete. There's no doubt about that. One more shot coming to him. Indiana's up 38-32. And Sherrell misses that one off the back of the rim. And the rebound taken by Mustaf down inside. Lost the handle. Out of bounds. It's going to belong to IU. Indiana pretty active on the boards. That was a big problem for IU last year. Rebounding.
7: Oh, yeah. Just size and athleticism. I mean, blocking out can only do so much, Don. Sometimes you just got to go high point the ball and be the bigger guy.
0: Mustaf will inbound, lobs it in to Aiden. And Sherrell works on Jones down low, hooks it up and in. Another nice move by Sherrell, and that's his fifth point. Indiana's up eight now. Here's a drive inside, and Ellerby got past everybody and slam dunks a ball with his 15th point of the ball game. He has been tremendous. Now, Sherrell with it. Back outside, pass comes off into the hands of Mustaf. Mustaf throws it out to Sherrell. Sherrell top of the key. He looks down low, finds Yegatoglu. He turns with a hook shot and hits. And Samet is looking so much better today. Now, back the other way is Klafke. Klafke drives right, down low, cut off by Samet. And back outside on the wing to Klafke. Klafke holds onto it, then lets fly a three. It's no good. And the rebound to Mustaf. Indiana takes it up the floor in a hurry. Mustaf on the dribble, drives it to the baseline right, turns in, throws up a shot, won't go. Rebound tapped into the hands of Jackson. Back the other way. Jackson outside to Klafke. Klafke had it tipped away by Manhurts out of bounds, but that was a nice play. He reached around just his length that time. Didn't get a foul.
7: It's really impressive. It is, Don, and he's only got the one free throw made, but as the young freshman's got five rebounds. I'll tell you, he is long and athletic looking, and man, he's got some quickness to him as well. He definitely fits in here early on this Indiana roster.
0: Jackson gets the inbound. Jackson for Butler, slides it to the right, pulls up, gives it to Ellerby. Ellerby slides it left, flies it off to Klafke. Klafke throws it back outside to Jackson. He tries to penetrate. He gets down low, turns around, throws it back out to Klafke. Klafke on another drive to the hole. Throws in the corner to Anderson. He fires up a three. He got it. It bounced around a couple of times, but it went down. He's got his sixth point of the game. Back down to a 42-37 five-point lead. 1:13 to go in the half. Ball in the hands of Bryce Lindsay. Lindsay on the dribble. Cut off. Out there by Jones, throws it back right side to Sherrell. His three on the way is off the rim, no good. Put back up by Samet, and Yegatoglu comes up with his 10th point of the game. He's been a factor. Down the other way, they missed a, looked like a shot right at the rim there, and a foul was called.
7: Yeah, Indiana's guards did not get back there after Yegatoglu made that basket underneath the rim. Butler's big. Jones, I think it was Jones.
0: Yep.
7: Sprinted right down the middle of the court. As a point guard, Don, you've got to be the guy back that's helping out your bigs until they recover. You've got to be there and take that big from the other team that's sprinting right down the middle of the lane. Allow your big to recover. Then you can come out and guard the wing or the ball, whoever that might be. But Yegatoglu got kind of caught in traffic there, wasn't able to get back in time.
0: And the foul is on Bryce Lindsay, who now does have three. And Marcus Burton is going to check back in with two with 52 seconds left in the half. And Marcus can't afford to get a third at this point. But at the free throw line, Drayton Jones. He's got 2 points in this ball game. He'll go to the line. 72% free throw shooter last season. And he puts this one up and in. He's got his third point of the contest. And back the other way they come down the court. Ball driving by Marcus Burton brings it out to the wing. Drives it out. It comes to Cement. And a throw, bad pass back, and he had it stolen away. And Calderon comes up with a slam dunk. Calderon's got his fifth point. And suddenly it's a three-point game. Here is Marcus Burton. Down low, they come to Cement. Inside, turns around, hooks it up and missed it. And Jones comes up with a rebound. And Butler's got a chance to tie this thing. And they're going to call a timeout, and they're going to try and get a three out of it. So you can tell the Butler fans are excited right now. And it's justified. They played hard. They fought their way back into this thing.
7: Yeah, they played really well. Indiana's been a little bit of foul trouble, so that doesn't help. And but this is a great environment. I mean, college basketball is back, and we are watching some really high-level play right now.
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7: Indiana's going to sub here. This is a great time to sub. Make sure anybody that's got two fouls, that you get them on the bench here. So Prince Alexander Moody's going to be coming in. His first action, I believe, tonight. Yep. The young freshman's got a good build on him. 6'4", 185. Definitely capable to play this last position at the defensive end. Just can't make sure. This is part of coaching that people don't realize, that the organization it takes just to make sure that you have the right lineup out there and don't put yourself in trouble going into the second half. I would be shocked here. Yep, Marcus Burton's going to be on the bench, not playing this last possession. You cannot afford him to pick up his third foul here on this possession.
0: Prince Alexander Moody makes his first appearance of the night. Another true freshman, 6'4", 185, District Heights, Maryland. Went to Bishop McNamara High School. Inbound will come from Trayson Anderson. He gets it in, a bounce pass to Jackson. Clock is down to 15 seconds, 44-41 Indiana. And Jackson trying to work the clock right now. Alexander on him. Alexander Moody, I should say. He fell down. Jackson did. And he bounces it out to Klafke, who fakes, then throws it back to Jackson for a forced three, and it's missed. And Indiana will go to the locker room at halftime with the lead. The score is Indiana 44, Butler 41. A really good first half of basketball. Fun to watch.
7: Agreed. The tempo was amazing. Both teams played fast. It was physical. Both teams attacked the rim. Well coached, and the environment is spectacular. Your first exhibition game, I'm sometimes asleep by halftime in these exhibition games. Not tonight. This is a heck of a ball game here early in the season.
0: So we are at halftime, 44-41 Indiana. And when we come back, John Herrick will present the Prairie Farms Halftime Show with statistics, interviews, and more. 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
5: Then our halftime show is presented by locally made, naturally delicious Prairie Farms. And at the half of this exhibition contest at Hinkle Fieldhouse, it's Indiana 44, Butler 41. This is a first half that saw Butler's largest run be a 5-0 run. Their largest lead was the very first bucket they got. It was 2-0 that they scored with 19:30 left in the first half. And once Indiana took the lead, they've held it ever since. They've led by as many as 11. Their largest run was an 8-0 run. However, as you probably heard Don and Eric mention, Butler stormed back to get within three. So it's now Indiana 44 and Butler 41. We'll give you the full first half statistics brought to you by Old National Bank when we come back. 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
5: 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Indiana shot 43% from the field in that first half. Butler 38%, but they have made five of their last seven shots entering the locker room. Indiana 38% from three, Butler 33%. Hoosiers just 6 of 10 at the line, that's 60%, while Butler is 9 of 13 from the charity stripe, that is 69%. Indiana's turned the ball over seven times, that's led to 8 Butler points. Butler's had just one turnover, and Indiana did not score off of it. The Hoosiers are dominating on the glass, though. They're out-rebounding Butler 30-15 and outscoring Butler 20-14 on points in the paint. It is Jordan Ellerby leading Butler in scoring with 15 points and 2 rebounds. Marcus Burton is Indiana's leading scorer with 13 points and 1 rebound. Semet Yigitoglu has 10 points. It is 6 points behind him for Darren Harris. When we come back, we'll take a look at the IU women's sports calendar and check the out-of-town scoreboard. 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
5: Hinkle Fieldhouse, where the score is Indiana 44, Butler 41 at the half. Let's check the IU women's sports calendar. The volleyball team playing at Oregon this Friday night at 9. The field hockey team goes up against Northwestern this Friday afternoon at 3 o'clock. The women's soccer team plays Michigan State on Friday night at 7:30. And the women's swimming and diving teams have the College Swimming League coming up on Friday as well, while the women's basketball team plays Marion in an exhibition game October 28th. Now for the Coors Light right out of town scoreboard. 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Maryland knocked off Georgia Tech, 85-70. Michigan routed Eastern Michigan by a count of 87-62. And Boise State topped Idaho State, 82-72. 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Mountain cold for Indiana. The mountains are blue for the Hoosiers. Don?
13: Well, as we go to the halftime, or get out of this halftime and go back to basketball here in this exhibition game number one, it's been a very high-flying, so to speak, first half of basketball for both of these teams. Give Butler credit for bouncing back. They were down 11 at one point in this ball game, but they were able to fight back, and they got it down to three at halftime. And so Indiana's in for a fight here in the second half, I think.
14: It's been very competitive. You hear coaches all the time say, well, it sure is going to be nice to play somebody aside from ourselves in practice. And boy, does it look like these teams are excited to play somebody else, because this is not your normal exhibition. Both of these teams are playing like they desperately want to win this thing, and it's been really fun to watch. I thought Indiana started off really hot and really good with Marcus Burton, and then Ellerbe from Butler kind of took over the second part of that first half. Shot-making, really high energy at both ends, but just to see this early these offenses execute like this has been really fun to watch.
13: Well, we'll come back with the second half of this ball game coming your way in just a couple of moments. Again, the score reads Indiana 44, Butler 41. Back with our halftime show has been brought to you by Prairie Farms. And we'll restart. We'll be back for the second half start in just a couple of minutes. This is IU Basketball on the CareSource Radio Network from Learfield.
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13: Welcome back once again to Hinkle Fieldhouse. We're Indiana and Butler putting out a show here tonight for a packed house here at Hinkle Fieldhouse. This place holds 9,100 seats, and I don't think there was a seat empty in the first half of this ball game. And that kind of a crowd for an exhibition game is quite unusual.
14: Well, they hired a halftime show for the exhibition.
13: Yeah, they did.
14: I don't think I've seen that ever. It was the what were their names? The dunking
13: whatever.
14: The trampoline guys. I don't think I've ever seen that for an exhibition. So if anything, that tells you what basketball means in this state. I mean, Indiana's coming to Hinkle Fieldhouse against Butler. You know, the administration knew that this place was going to be absolutely packed. What a way to set the tempo of the season. So everyone's in, the crowd's into it, the teams are into it. What a great first half to watch to kick off this season for Indiana. We've got 20 more minutes of this fun. I can't wait.
13: And both teams send out their original starting five, so that means for Indiana, you got Burton up there, Lindsey, I take that back, Mustaf, Samet Yagatoglu, and Darren Harris. And with the basketball, it's Butler. Klafke has it, bounces it down low. He gets it to Jalen Jackson, who works on Marcus Burton. Those two guys are banging each other, and they're going to call a foul on Burton. Well, both those guys were banging one another pretty hard out there, but Burton's picked up his third foul. That's not good.
14: That's pretty smart by Coach Norad there. First-year college basketball coach, the absolute first possession. You draw up a set play to attack Indiana's best offensive player.
13: Klafke. Burton could get it. Here's Samet, just blocked the shot. That was a great job there on his part. Here's Mustaf the other way, puts it up. He draws the foul at the other end. So you got both these guys going at each other pretty strongly here at the outset.
14: It's physical, man. It's very similar to the Tennessee exhibition that we just, you know, last year. But this is a little bit more fun. The ball's going in the basket a little bit more this game.
13: Indiana will get the ball out of bounds. Klafke was called for the foul. Mustaf will inbound. Mustaf lobs it into Sherrell. Sherrell turns around against Rayton Jones, drives into him, bangs around in the paint, turns around, looks, puts it up. Little jump hook is no good. And the rebound taken out of there by Trayson Anderson. Back up the court. This is Jalen Jackson with the ball. He runs into Burton, knocks him down. No call. They lob it inside. They get it to Jones. He gets fouled. And this time it's going to be called on Yiga. I'm pretty sure this is going to go against Yagatoglu.
14: See here.
13: Or was it?
14: Mustaf.
13: That's gone Mustaf. My goodness.
14: It could have been another foul on Marcus Burton. I mean, Butler is attacking him right now. He's trying to fight over the top of that ball screen. He's lucky he did not pick up another foul.
13: You're right. Third foul on Lindsey. Or my apology on Mustaf. And then Lindsey is going to check in and Burton is going to have to sit. I think he's been a little bit more aggressive than coaches would like.
14: He won't, but that's why you don't pick up the foul at the 10-second line late in the first half. You cannot pick up the silly ones because teams will realize that you're in a little bit of foul trouble and they will start to attack you at the offensive end.
13: Jones misses the second free throw. He hit the first. It is 44-42 in that ball. What are they saying, another one?
19: Lane violation
14: on Indiana.
13: Ah, that's why he gets a second chance here. So Jones at the line, 5 points to his credit. And number two is good. So he's got six, and now we've got a one-point game, 44-43. Here is Bryce Lindsey, drives it to the right side, throws it back left in the hands of Mustaf, and inside they get it to Samet. Down low with a little hook, he bounces it around the rim, no good, and it's tipped away into the hands of Klafke. Down the court in a hurry to Julevich. Julevich got away with a walk. Here's a shot on its way from three-point land, and Bryce Lindsey tracks down the long rebound. Now back off to Mustaf. Mustaf gets it across the timeline. Mustaf on the dribble. Takes it in between the circles, goes left with a pass to Sherrell. Aiden Sherrell holds on against Rayton Jones. Now he dribbles it to the top, gives it out, back outside it goes to Bryce Lindsey. Now back to Sherrell for a three try, and he buries it. And he can do that. Aiden Sherrell's got his first three-pointer, his eighth point of the ball game. Here's a drive the other way, and a nice lay-in that time by Jalen Jackson, but no call. And Ron Norad wanted a foul on that one. Here is Lindsey, gets it to Sherrell. Sherrell drives it outside, goes to Darren Harris for three. Yes! And Darren Harris lighting it up here in the first half from three-point range with his ninth point.
14: That's why you play fast. Instead of walk the ball up the court, Indiana pushes it, gets the ball to the low block. Didn't get anything initially, but Butler didn't match up, Don, in transition. And you go ahead and get Harris wide open on the skip pass.
13: Klafke gets it to Jackson. Jackson, top of the key, throws it left side to Brayton Jones. He drives on the baseline and tried to dunk it, and he fell to the deck, and the ball is in the hands of Indiana. Here's the other way. Harris again for three more. This one won't go. Mustaf chases it down, gives it back to Harris. Outside to Lindsey for a long three. It rims out, and the rebound taken out of there by Jones. Back comes Butler. Indiana's up 50-45. Here's Jackson on a drive, cut off. Jackson brings it back outside, into the lane. Little push shot's good. And Jalen Jackson gets his 11th point. 50-47. Butler hangs with Indiana. 17:05 to go here in this final half of play. Just underway in the second half. Bryce Lindsey with a basketball. Left side pass goes to Sherrill. Back out to Bryce. Lindsey with it. Throws it out to Harris. Inside to Cement down low. Puts it up and in. And a foul. And Yiga Toglu is the man who comes up with a two-pointer and a chance at a three-point play.
14: That's just a really good play there from Indiana. A little high ball screen, but rather than keep it, that ball was swung over almost to the left wing. But it was kind of like a pick and roll still because Yiga Toglu was diving right underneath the basket. I've seen enough, Don. You hit him that close to the basket, there's not a lot defenses are going to be able to do against a big 7'2" guy. And he has shown the ability here to have some nice touch right around the rim.
13: Julevich was called for the foul. That's his fourth. At the line, Yiga Toglu misses the free one. A whistle blows. What do we got here? Well, whatever happened, they're changing Sam Alexis out. Cement will go to the bench. Don't know what happened there. They blew it.
14: They called a foul on Sherrill.
13: Really? So he picks up his second foul of the ball game.
14: I couldn't tell either. Our view from this
13: location
14: spot is not
13: great.
14: It's been better.
13: Here is Jackson. Slides to the right, down low, throws it up. No good, but another foul, and Sherrill just picked up a quick second one. Now he has picked up three in the ball game, and Indiana's got foul trouble right now.
14: No doubt about it. Butler has really been the aggressor, kind of turning the corner, getting downhill and attacking the rim. There's been times they haven't got the call, but they're doing their job right now. They lived from the free throw line in that first half.
13: Ellerby's back in the ball game for Butler. And Jackson at the free throw line makes his 12th point of the ball game.
14: It's an interesting lineup here for Indiana.
13: Yep, they're going small right now. Trent Sisley has come in. Sam Alexis has come in. Here's Jackson's second free throw, and it missed. And the rebound to Mustaf. Mustaf brings it up for IU. Now Mustaf on the dribble between the circles. Slides to the right, feeds it off to Lindsey. Bryce comes left side to Trent Sisley. Then back down low to Sam. Sam turns around, faces the basket, then brings it back out and gives it to Mustaf. He drives into the lane, down to the rim, and lays it up and in. Mustaf. Very good at getting to the rim sometimes. He's got his 4 point, just his second or his first field goal. Here's Plafke. Plafke throws it outside to Jackson. They go to Ellerby in the left wing. Ellerby had the hot hand of the first half. I'm trying to drive on Bryce Lindsey. Down low. Throws up a shot. Won't go. Rebound taken out of there by Bryce Lindsey. Lindsey up the court. Finds Darren Harris in the corner pass to Mustaf for three. He missed it. And the rebound taken out of there by Jackson. Back the other way comes Butler. Klafke with it out front. Klafke on the dribble. Slides to the right. Looks, lobs it inside. It goes down into Anderson. He puts it up with a hook, and he got it to go. Trayson Anderson gets his 8 point. And now it's a 54-50 ball game. Indiana by four. Here, Lindsey with a basketball. Outside pass to Harris, right back to Lindsey. Lindsey tries to work left. Takes it left side. He gets fouled on the play by Ellerby. So Ellerby picks up a personal. That'll be his first of the ball game. And we get timeout. 15 minutes, 19 seconds left here in this contest. Indiana's up 4, 54-50. Back in a moment. This is IU Basketball, the CareSource Radio Network from Learfield.
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0: hopefully they can make some shots here and be able to push the ball in transition a bit.
1: And the freshman's back in there. Trevor Manhurst in the game gets it into Sisley, who throws it out to Lindsay. Lindsay comes back to Sis. And Trent with the basketball bounces to Sam Alexis on the perimeter. Over to Manhurst down inside to Sisley. He turns around with a left hand, puts it up, missed it. And the rebound taken out of there by Calderon. Down the floor to her is Jackson. Jackson slows it up, brings it back outside with a pass to Calderon, then back to Jackson. Jackson battles off to Klafke. Klafke then throws it back to Jackson, and he fires in a three. And we have a one. Well, I guess it must have been a two because he picks up his 14th point. But it's 54-53 now. And the ball in the hands of Bryce Lindsay for Indiana. He lets it fly, and he hit it. Lindsay comes up with a big hoop. He gets his second three of the ball game. He's got six. Now, here's Jackson, fires up another one. This one is off the mark, and Trent Sisley with a rebound. He feeds it off to Lindsay, and he'll bring it back up the court. Lindsay drives it to the left side on the wing. Bounces down low to Sam Alexis. He backs his way in against Calderon in the lane. Turns with a hook shot and missed it. Rebound fought for it. Taken out of there by Ellerby. Back the other way. Ellerby in a hurry. Throws it in the corner into the hands of Klafke for a three. He missed. And Sam Alexis with a rebound. Harris hit the deck. He's okay. Lindsay comes up with a basketball. Throws it out to Harris for a quick three on the way. This one's no good. Rebound fought for. And Manhurst, I think, bounces it off of the hands of one of the Butler players, and it'll belong to Indiana.
0: Yeah, not so. This is today's college basketball. These guys are just running up and down the court, driving and kicking, taking the first open three available. This is fun to watch here. Not if you like defense.
1: Jones out of the ball game. Some faces new in there. Anderson comes back in. Julevich has got three or four fouls in this game. He's back in the contest. And here's Trevor Manhurst, who gets it in to Sam Alexis. He spins down low with the left hand and puts it up and in. Great move in there by Sam Alexis for his fourth point. 59-53. Here's Calderon with the ball. Throws it back outside to Ellerby. Ellerby lost the handle. Ellerby comes up with it, lost it again, picked up by Trent Sisley. Sisley finds Darren Harris on the left wing, dumps it off to Alexis. And a give and go to Harris. He drives in and gets fouled. And Darren Harris will go to the line.
0: A good pass there by Sam Alexis. He demonstrated last year he can really pass the ball. Now, he's not like one of those European guys that's throwing behind-the-back passes or no-look passes. But he's just a good decision maker. That time, instead of coming off a dribble handoff, Harris back cuts. And Sam was skilled enough, just a little bounce pass on the left baseline there to get Harris the ball.
1: So Darren Harris to the free throw line with 9 points. And he knocks down that free one, his 10th point of the ball game. He'll have one more shot coming. 13:26 on the clock here, second half. Here's Jackson coming back in. Jalen Jackson in, and Ellerby checks back to the sideline. Harris back at the stripe. One more shot coming to him. Looking for his 12th point of the game and gets them both to drop. Or 11th point of the game, my apology. So 11 now for Harris. Indiana's up 61-53 and back up to that 8-point advantage. Now here's Jackson on the right wing. Looks inside, throws it outside to Baron Walker. Walker comes back with a pass to Jackson. He tries to drive down low, gets it down inside, throws it up and in. Jalen Jackson with some great quickness got down inside to the rim. He's got 16. 61-55. Across the timeline. Here is Lindsay outside to Sisley, then back down low to Trevor Manhurst. He throws it in the corner to Harris for a three-pointer. Rims out. No good. Rebound the other way goes to Walker. Walker quickly down the court. Throws it off to Trace and Anderson, who gives it back out to Calderon, and they get Jackson again out front. Jackson with the dribble drives inside against Sisley. Gives it back out front to Walker, and he walked. Good call by the official.
0: Yep, really nice job by Sisley, cutting off dribble penetration. But Sam Alexis, coming from that weak side, really stopped Butler from being able to take that shot. I believe it was Jackson again from Butler trying to drive the ball to the basket. You got a big like Alexis that's just on that weak side looking to block shots. It's really tough to score inside the paint.
1: Got 2 point guards in the game now, both Lindsay and Burton, as Marcus has come back on the court. He gets the pass from Lindsay. Burton drives it back out front, goes to the corner to Trevor Manhurst, and he buries a three. What a big-time shot